Hey, it's Hardy. My favorite firework is just a good old-fashioned bottle rocket, because there's so many different things that you can do with a bottle rocket. And trust me, growing up in Mississippi, I have done every single one of those things you could possibly think of. Happy

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0: Fourth of July growing up for me was always, we would always go to the lake. We didn't live on the lake, but we'd always go to the lake and had a buddy who had a pontoon. We would always get on the pontoon and you go out and you tie all the pontoons together and, you know, and just have a big time, you know. And this is before, I was younger then. The adults were having more fun than we were, but, you know, it was go out and swim in the water and shoot off fireworks and basically water tailgating. It's what it was, you know. And then as we got older, same thing. We were just young. Us younger kids had our own boat, and it was a lot. We had the same amount of fun as the adults. But, you know, it's just a neat time just to kind of get away and celebrate. I think sometimes we forget what the holiday's about, because it can be about a party, and it's really not. You know, it's about especially the soldiers that I come in contact with on the road and playing. And not only that, I mean, to be able to make the music that I'm able to make and to say what I want to say, and that freedom to be able to do those things and be in a country where we're allowed to do that and be in a country where we're allowed to play that stuff on the radio. I don't think you're going to have any American argue that America's not the best place to live, and I'm certainly one of them. I'm very proud to be from here and very proud that we have the soldiers, and there's a lot of other countries out there in the world that don't want to live the way we do, and that's fine. They can just keep living the way they are. I'm very proud of it. And I think that's a time to celebrate being proud to be an American and celebrate those freedoms and celebrate the people that are over there fighting for this freedom. This is Eric Church wishing you a very happy 4th of July.
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Hey, y'all, I'm Cole Swindell. When I was growing up, fireworks were illegal in Georgia, so we were always down in Panama City, Florida, and you'd have to buy them on the way down on the side of the road in Alabama and stuff. And just getting to see the fireworks and on the beach.

Ashley Cook. 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And happy birthday,

0: Hey, y'all, what's up? This is Darius Rucker. Wish you a very, very happy 4th of July.
1: I mean, we had the Bottle Rockers fights and all that stuff. You know, I was a typical little crazy kid, you know, in South Carolina, it was always legal. So fireworks were always legal. So, you know, we did all that stuff. 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

0: Hi, this is Carrie Underwood.
1: I think my favorite 4th of July memory would be going to the fireworks stand and picking out which fireworks I wanted to do. I must have been like 7 or 8. And then I came home and I made like a list of what order I was going to do them in. And of course, I couldn't wait until it was dark outside. So I made my mom and dad get the lawn chairs and watch some not very dramatic fireworks at like 6 o'clock in the evening. But I was so proud of myself and I was so proud of the show that I put on. So I feel like that was a little training for what I do now, you know, putting on shows, figuring out how it's all going to work out. 50.

Hey, it's Hardy. Happy 4th of July. I don't really have a 4th of July tradition other than you just have to drink a beer on the 4th of July. And in Nashville, it's hard to fire off a bunch of fireworks, but if I can get a hold of some fireworks and a good place to shoot them,

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1: In studio for a big old Saturday night party. Happy 4th of July. Hopefully y'all are being safe out there. We're going to give you the soundtrack to the rest of the night, okay? That includes fireworks as well. It's Wayne D.T. looking for the Kickstart call. Wants you to be first. 1-877-367-4432.

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1: And we are kicking it off with, what do we call this day?
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1: So this is something that Tay came up with. Literally, as soon as we get in the studio, we're like, screw it. Let's get the phone lines wide open. 1-877-367-4432.
2: Yeah, so anything that's on your mind, tell us. We want to know.
1: Literally, the floor is yours. Who's this?
3: Alex,
1: what's up, man? The floor is yours. You're the first call. Anything you want to say, you go, man.
3: Well, man, I'm happy. I met this girl and, you know, online and then first week we booked a cruise together.
2: What?
3: Living life and loving it, man.
1: Wait.
2: Oh, my gosh.
1: Hang on. Some people don't get a second date in the first week. Y'all went on a cruise?
3: Yeah, we just decided. I mean, hey, let's get into it.
2: Wait, so how did it go?
3: It was the best cruise of my life.
2: Oh,
3: it was so cool.
2: That's awesome.
3: We were dancing and having the best time, and it was amazing.
1: Let's go. Listen.
2: That's adorable.
1: I feel good.
2: Congrats.
1: About it. Let's go. Hey, thanks for the call, man. Best of luck. Check in with us when things start going not great, okay?
2: Wait.
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1: Die Hard Country House Party. We're talking to Jeffrey. What's up, bud?
2: Yeah, I just wanted to say happy 4th and just want to see if you play some Morgan Wallen.
1: Yeah, for sure. Give us just less than 7 minutes. You hanging out tonight or what?
2: Hanging out with the fam. Got the fireworks on deck. Should be a good time.
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1: 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Happy 4th of July. Thanks for letting us be the soundtrack to it. I can't sleep.

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1: 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It's Wayne D. Tay, iHeartCountry House Party on the 4th of July. 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Obviously, it's important. We want to hook y'all up. Here's Sammy.
2: Happy 4th of July, guys. We're about to set off some fireworks. Can you play FGL Cruise for us?
1: 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A little throwback from the boys. We'll do it next.

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1: 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If you're on the iHeartRadio app, there's a little contest button. You never know what you can win. Check that thing out. We love the new Lainey Wilson song with John Mayer. We'll play it after Corey Kent and Cole.

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1: 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If you missed, we actually just talked to Keith Urban about his latest album. We'll relive that coming up in a little bit here. Happy 4th of July from iHeart Country House Party. You know.

We'd love an invite to your backyard barbecue, and we'll bring the playlist of throwbacks like this. 101.5 WYNK.

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2: All right, so the Alan Jackson show that happened over the weekend will be talked about for years. But not only was it an epic send-off for his fans, it was also something that raised big bucks for charity. As you know, one thing that led to his retirement is the fact that he was diagnosed with CMT disease, which is the rare nervous system disorder that ultimately, you know, led to him retiring. Well, he raised well over $2 million to find cures and donated it to the CMT Research Foundation to advance potential treatments for CMT and approved therapies. All right, next, Kenny Chesney continues to be both a legend and a current country powerhouse. Prior to his show just last Friday at the Sphere, the singer was surprised with a Pandora billionaire plaque commemorating 8 billion streams on the streaming platform. Now, Kenny Chesney still has a way to go to beat Jason Aldean, who currently holds the title with 11 billion streams. And last, Clint Black, his health issues have caused him to cancel his scheduled shows for tomorrow night at Pearl River Resort in Mississippi. According to a statement, the singer was admitted to the hospital on Sunday night after developing an infection in his tonsils. He is currently receiving treatment, though. And according to his post on social media, it says Clint is on the mend and will make a full recovery and is expected to discharge from the hospital later this week. Clint's next scheduled performance is July 9th. And we're just glad he's okay. That's your iHeart Country Roundup with Tay. 250.
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1: 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It's Wayne, DT, and Larry. What up?
2: 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Happy 4th.
1: 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I'm by the water machine. 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

it every daggum year, and somehow old Cuttin' Deke just won't listen. Watch him fingers now. 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
1: Celebrating Independence Day. Happy 4th of July. Happy America 250 from Wayne D and Tay on iHeart Country House Party. Caught up with Keith Urban not long ago. He has an album with a bunch of covers on it. And it's called Flow State. It's so good. It's a yacht rock album. He does have originals on there, but mostly covers. But what's his favorite song of his he's heard covered?
2: Man, I'll tell you, when I was brought into the Nashville Songwriters Hall of Fame, and they said you can pick an artist to do, you know, your song, one of your songs, I immediately wanted to choose Chief, Eric Church, right? Because I've known Eric forever. And I always love what he does to a song, because he's never going to do it the way you expect. And he took on Who Wouldn't Want to Be Me? Spellbinding. Literally spellbinding what he did with that song. I was sitting at a table with my writer, Monty Powell. So Monty and I, you know, wrote that song a long time ago. And we're sitting there watching Eric Church just do this unbelievable version of the song. And Monty leaned over and he goes, can you believe we wrote that song? And I said, we didn't write that one. The three of us wrote that one. Trust me. He's amazing. My favorite artist, man. That's
1: so cool. Listen to the rest of that interview with Keith Urban up on our Instagram. It's at iHeartCHP. 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
1: It's funny because we got this phone line in the studio where you can call or text 1-877-367-4432. Toby just sent us a message saying he appreciates listening. He's stuck at work. I'm like, who would have to work on the 4th of July? And then I looked at Tay. He's like, we do. It's Casey Musgraves.

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1: Ella with Morgan Wallen. This is iHeart Country House Party. It's after 10 o'clock. The fireworks are flying throughout the country right now, and we are getting ready for some positivity. Get it in the feel story. Okay, I'll dig a fresh one out for y'all in just under 10 minutes. Sit tight.

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1: Need a reason to smile? Wayne, D, and Tay are hitting you in the feels.
2: All right, so a 9-year-old boy selling drinks and hot dogs on an LA sidewalk received a surprise trip to the 2026 World Cup after a viral TikTok creator known as MD Motivator bought all of his family snacks and gave him $1,000. But after learning Ethan, the 9-year-old boy, loved soccer, he also hooked him up with tickets, him and his dad with tickets, to the match between South Africa and Canada. That was a couple days ago over at Sci-Fi Stadium, where Canada won 1-0 in the first knockout round. So cool. But during the outing, Ethan shared a message encouraging people to not judge others based on their skin color or where they are from. He described the experience as feeling like a dream. That's your In the Feels.
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1: For real. But I can hear the fireworks down the street, so be safe. Here's Ashley McBride. This is-

up the grill, crack a cold one, and celebrate the greatest country on the planet all weekend. Baton Rouge is number one for news.

0: Trump.
1: Baton Rouge is home for the Bobby Bones Show, 101.5 WYNK. You know, we caught up with Hardy not long ago, and we got to talk about this song, MacArthur, and how he got Tim McGraw, Eric Church, Morgan Wallen, all on one song, in one room at the same time. You'll hear his answer in less than 10. Sit tight.

0: 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What'd y'all think I was going to say?
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1: Hey, it's Wayne D and Tay with Megan Maroney, iHeart Country House Party. Hey, happy 4th of July. So Hardy stopped by a while back, and obviously he's got this awesome new song, MacArthur, and he's working with Morgan Wallen, who is a buddy of his, has been really since the beginning. Why was it important for him to work with Morgan? He works with Ernest. He works with Jelly Roll, kind of keeping it close to home.
2: I'm just dance with the one that brought you kind of thing, man. And we're all just, like, celebrating each other all the time. Dude, I think the last thing I texted Morgan was, dude, I just got off stage. I just played the Houston Rodeo. And and it's always something like that. And why would you not, man? Those are the people that you became successful with. And those are the people that you write your best songs with. And it's just been a no-brainer for us to just always. And we all knew each other when we had nothing, dude. Me and Ernest and Morgan wrote More Than My Hometown. Maybe Up Down had gone number one, but we still, like, were babies back then. Yeah. And that, like, we just, I don't know, we stick together. When you come from nothing and you all come up together, there's a bond that you have. And I'm the same way with Lainey.
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1: And why does Vegas get to have all the fun, man? Obviously, we're coming back in September with this year's iHeart Country Festival presented by Capital One. This guy, part of that stacked lineup, he's there now, actually rocking the sphere. Kenny, it's called Carry On.

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Baton Rouge is number one for new country, 101.5 WYNK. Hopefully you're having a great 4th of July. Thank you for letting iHeart Country House Party be a part of it. We're thankful for the opportunity to be on your radio every Saturday night. Dan and Shay check in. Their latest song is called Say So. 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
1: Graylin James, new artist, called Water at a Wedding. iHeart Country House Party, and we hang out with the biggest names in Nashville. One of your favorites came through recently, our girl Megan Maroney. She just got her Cloud 9 tour started. Asked her what some of the best parts of the tour have been so far.
2: The two nights in Chicago really blew me away. Yeah. Like the United Center. I don't know. We just like drove by it outside and I was like, that place is huge. And I'm playing two nights there, holy crap. And just to see, you know, like sometimes I can look out the window and see what's happening outside and it's just a sea of pink. That's been really amazing. In every single city, the fans show up. I think the most notable thing thus far is the two nights at State Farm Arena in Atlanta. Back when it was Phillips Arena, I saw Justin Bieber there for my second concert ever. And I was up in like the nosebleeds. That was in 2013, so that was 13 years ago. And I just like, I don't think even at that time, like I thought I was gonna be an accountant, you know? So I wasn't at the Justin Bieber concert being like, oh my God, this is gonna be me one day. Like I was just there as a fan. And so I went up to where my seats were and I just like looked out. I don't know, I just feel really grateful. I feel like a lot of things had to go right to get me to this point. And so The motto has really just been like being very grateful.
1: That's so massive. You want to hear more? Our girl Megan Maroney hung out not long ago, and you can check it out on Instagram at iHeartCHP.
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1: Why is that hard? 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Happy 4th of July. 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
1: Hey, we love playing new artists, new country, especially on a Saturday night. 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Zach John King, meet him now with Get to Drinkin'.

0: 101.5 WYNK. What's going on? It's Wayne D. She is Tay. iHeart Country House Party every Saturday night. We bring big old guests into the studio. And on 4th of July, we're just letting you listen, letting you hang, enjoy it. But Tay, next week, we have a couple of guests lined up over the next few weeks.
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0: Hardy coming to hang. That's going to be a fun one. So don't miss out. Next Saturday night, show starts at 7, called iHeart Country House Party right here.

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George Burns with Luke Bryan. It is called Ride, Ride, Ride. This is iHeart Country House Party. Appreciate you letting us in your Saturday night, being the soundtrack to your 4th of July. And whatever you got going on, be happy, healthy, safe. We do it again next Saturday. Happy 4th, y'all. It's Riley Green now. It is called

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7: Welcome to show number 1640. It's After Midnight. I'm your host, Granger Smith. Happy Sunday, everybody. Happy day of rest. I hope you get some today, especially after the holiday yesterday. Hey, I've got some good news I want to read for you. I've also got some Nashville news with Ann Hudson to read for you. And all this here with a bunch of good country music. Kicking off your Sunday the right way. It's After Midnight.

Baton Rouge's number one for new country, 101.5 WYNK. Early Sunday, welcome to it. How about we get the day going with some good news? I just happen to have some I'll share with you in two songs.

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0: The Miami Township Police Department shared a story on social media about Corporal Hunter Willoughby helping a young mother who needed formula for her newborn baby. 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Miami Township Police Chief Mike Pills praised Willoughby's actions, highlighting the officer's commitment and the department's dedication to the community. And that is good news.
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1015 WYNK. The After Midnight Instagram looks much different than it did just a few weeks ago, but it's more than just the look. 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
1: Hey, Granger. I'm from Arizona, and I just wanted to say congratulations on having a show. And good luck with everything. Thank you for being such a good radio host.
0: Well, thank you, ma'am. Thanks for making After Midnight part of your night.
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0: 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Ann Hudson is about to jump on and share some Nashville news with us. Ann, what do you have lined up?
1: Oh my gosh, Granger, we got to talk about this one. One of the most emotional moments that we've seen at the Grand Ole Opry in years, and why it took Rhett Akins more than 3 decades to finally get the invitation. We'll talk about that coming up in your Nashville news next. I can

0: 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It's Ann Hudson.
1: So after more than 30 years in country music, Rhett Akins is finally getting his biggest honor yet. John Party surprised him on stage at the Grand Ole Opry with an official invitation to become a member. Rhett was so overcome with emotion as his family, including his son, Thomas Rhett, joined him on stage for the unforgettable moment. You can check it out at aftermidnight.com. You ever wonder what happened to Sam Hunt? Feels like he was just on the rise, killing in the country music scene, and then just kind of vanished. Well, sources are saying that he is choosing family over a busy touring schedule these days. You know, he's got three small kids at home with his wife, Hannah, and he just wants to spend time with them and be on the farm with his wife instead of living on the road. And hey, I respect that. I respect that so much.
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7: Welcome to Sunday, everybody. It's After Midnight. I'm your host, Granger Smith. Hope everybody's recovering from 4th of July, and I hope you get some rest today on this day of rest. Question, what was your favorite summer vacation growing up? You got a story for me? Let me know. 866-607-8383. Earl Dibbles Jr. is coming here, too, with a dumb criminal story. It's hour number two. It's After Midnight.

0: Baton Rouge is number one for new country, 101.5 WYNK. Okay, we're going to talk about this in two songs. What was your favorite summer vacation growing up? 866-607-8383.
1: I knew I'd see her around. I'd be at some party. She'd show up and I'd be walking out. Or across some parking lot, hiding behind her sister. I'd look up, she'd be at the red light beside me in that white Maxima with a sticker on the back. I'd act like I didn't see her. We'd play at the same pumps, flip through the same stations, and slow down for the same curves, run around with the same crowd. We just needed some time. She could get on with her life, I'd get on with mine. Thought I would be fine, but maybe not.

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1: 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Stories get deeper. Songs hit harder. Faith shines brighter. Thanks so much for being a part of the afternoon.

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1: Our topic of the hour, what was your favorite summer vacation as a kid? You know, in summertime, you're bringing up these old memories, reminding us of that nostalgia. Maybe you got a good story for me. You got a good road trip story, good summer vacation as a kid? 866-607-8383.
2: My best memory of a vacation was in the summer of 1970. My mom and dad took all six of us kids, plus an added girlfriend, to Six Flags Over Georgia. And back then, that was a big adventure. In order to be able to keep up with us, they bought us matching shirts. So we all had on red and white striped shirts. There were six girls and one boy, and we absolutely had a blast. It's one of my best memories ever.
1: Man, I could just imagine all y'all with those matching shirts, parents keeping up, warm Georgia summer. That sounds like that's a good memory. Good phone call. 866-607-8383.
3: Hey, Granger, I'm from Wisconsin. 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My mom had relatives down in Wichita, Texas, right out of San Antonio, and staying a week on the ranch, riding horses. Best time ever.
1: Yeah, I bet that was a good road trip until you cross the Texas border, and you get so excited crossing that Red River at Oklahoma, and then you realize you have about another 6 hours down there to San Antonio. 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
1: 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Y'all have a great night.
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Fellas, you know, it might pay to be a little more appreciative of your wife's efforts for your 50th birthday. Earl Dibbles Jr. is going to tell you why here, coming up in this dumb criminal story next.

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1: A woman in Missouri was arrested for allegedly poisoning her husband's Diet Mountain Dew with Roundup, weed killer, and insecticide. Why? Well, she said she wanted to be mean to her husband because he was not appreciative of the 50th birthday party she had thrown for him. She pleaded not guilty to charges of first-degree assault and armed criminal action and is currently being held without bond pending a hearing today. She's dumb and scary.
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7: Hey, thanks for starting your Sunday here with me on After Midnight, y'all. I'm Granger Smith, your host. I've got some things that went down on this day in history I want to talk about coming up, plus some Nashville news with Ann Hudson. Those are recent stories from your favorite stars out there in Nashville. Hang tight for all of this early on a Sunday, late on a Saturday. We are After Midnight.

101.5 WYNK. Okay, question for you. Do you think we're still cloning animals or even humans? If so, it's because of what went down on this day. I'll share more in history plus some other things coming up in two songs. Playing.

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1: 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It's time for This Day in History on After Midnight with Granger Smith.
2: On this day, July the 5th, 1865, the U.S. Secret Service begins operating under the Treasury Department. Also in 1865, the Salvation Army was founded. 1946, the bikini was introduced at a fashion show. 1954, the BBC broadcast its very first television news bulletin. 1994, Amazon was founded in Washington by Jeff Bezos. 1996, Dolly became the first successfully cloned sheep. Some famous birthdays include circus promoter P.T. Barnum, Dave Haywood from Lady A, and rocker Huey Lewis. Those are just a few things that went down on this day in history.
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Baton Rouge's number one for new country, 101.5 WYNK. Hey, thank you for starting your Sunday here with me on After Midnight. What woke you up so early this morning? 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
1: Hey, Granger, it's Connor, a truck driver out here. Point is, Connor, say thank you for keeping the music going all night.
0: Hey, thanks for listening, man. I appreciate the kind words.

0: Baton Rouge is number one for new country, 101.5 WYNK. Ann is about to join us with another round of Nashville news. Ann, what do you got coming up?
1: Oh, this is so cool, Granger. You know that they filmed Alan Jackson's final concert earlier this week. Well, wait till you hear what Luke Combs took home from that concert. It's kind of a country music souvenir that every fan...

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1: Overnights aren't for everyone. But if you're one of us, you already know. It's the best time for country music, reflection, and connection. 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
1: This is pretty cool. You know, Alan Jackson played his final show in Nashville at Nissan Stadium earlier this week. Well, Luke Combs walked away from that final concert with a one-of-a-kind keepsake. Luke shared photos from the night, including Alan's actual stage set list, personally signed just for him. Safe to say that's one piece of country music history that won't be leaving Luke's wall anytime soon. That's really cool. Well, do you have any big 4th of July plans? I know our country stars are busy. Keith Urban is going to be headlining America's biggest July 4th celebration in Houston. It's Freedom Over Texas, all part of America's 250th birthday celebration. Willie Nelson's 4th of July picnic, that's going to be happening at the Circuit of the Americas in Austin. So several different things happening there, and I hope you have a fantastic 4th of July.
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1: We've been talking about this all week. Topic of the hour, do you remember a game you used to play outside as a kid? A favorite game? I talked about this game we used to call Commando, and then a guy called in with basically the same game, all the kids in the neighborhood involved, and they called it Manhunt. We'd have like a 2-mile radius. It's pretty fun, man. Go deep into the night. 866-607-8383 is my number. Do you have a story like this?
2: Our favorite game was Capture the Flag. We used to play all day, all night as well, but we would take our white hanger specifically, and we would go through our neighborhood and hide it, whether it be throughout all of our neighborhood or just two backyards. But we would play pretty religiously to the point where my brother was up on a shed one night and ended up almost breaking his arm trying to hide it. So great memories. Miss being a kid in that generation. Wish that kids had that, but unfortunately it's not going to be the same, so I'll hold on to it.
1: Yeah, good memories. Those Capture the Flag style games, I mean, call it whatever you will. I think Capture the Flag is probably the most appropriate name. But those games are so fun as a kid. You know, you want to wear black, you want to hide in the bushes, hide on roofs. Guy yesterday called in saying hiding on top of the high school. That's good stuff. 866-607-8383.
3: Our to-go games when I was growing up was always hide and go seek and football. Our football team, we actually had a football team among all the neighborhoods within my area, that like each team would be for the group of boys on each block. It was an amazing time to grow up, which my child had this benefit of being in our neighborhood, experienced the same thing. Have a good morning. Thanks.
1: Yeah, good morning, brother. That's a good phone call. Football, it's a classic. Hide and go seek too. 866-607-8383.
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Baton Rouge is number one for new country, 101.5 WYNK. It may still be Saturday night where you are. I thank you for being here. 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My number is 866-607-8383.

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1: I'm Earl Dibbles Jr. I'm a country boy. I'm an honest boy, too, and crime don't pay. I got a story to prove it. See, the mayor of a small town in Tennessee's been arrested after assaulting his girlfriend's son over some shoddy yard work. The kid told authorities that the mayor of Burns, Tennessee, made a deal. If the kids weed-whacked the yard, the mayor would pay him about $40. However, the victim said Mr. Mayor wouldn't pay him for the job. Hey, that's when a fight broke out between the two, where the mayor put the kid in a neck hold and twisted his nose. The mayor's been charged with one count of domestic assault. Hey, that's just dumb if you ask me.
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Baton Rouge's number one for new country, 101.5 WYNK. Early Sunday, welcome to it. How about we get the day going with some good news? I just happen to have some I'll share with you in two songs.

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1: Late Night Country just hits different. And Granger is bringing the soundtrack to your overnight. Thanks for being a part of the After Midnight family.

0: Miami Township Police Department shared a story on social media about Corporal Hunter Willoughby helping a young mother who needed formula for her newborn baby. 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Miami Township Police Chief Mike Pills praised Willoughby's actions, highlighting the officer's commitment and the department's dedication to the community. And that is good news.
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1: Hey, Granger, just first time getting to listen to your program. I'm on a 6-hour drive to the cities. I want to say a great selection of music, and I've always been a huge fan of your music, as of the rest of our family. We all think the world of you. Keep doing what you're doing. Take care.
0: Man, thank you so much for checking out After Midnight. I appreciate you, brother. It started

0: 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Ann Hudson is about to jump on and share some Nashville news with us. Ann, what do you have lined up?
1: Oh my gosh, Granger, we got to talk about this one. One of the most emotional moments that we've seen at the Grand Ole Opry in years, and why it took Rhett Akins more than 3 decades to finally get the invitation. We'll talk about that coming up in your Nashville news next.

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1: So after more than 30 years in country music, Rhett Akins is finally getting his biggest honor yet. John Party surprised him on stage at the Grand Ole Opry with an official invitation to become a member. Rhett was so overcome with emotion as his family, including his son, Thomas Rhett, joined him on stage for the unforgettable moment. You can check it out at aftermidnight.com. You ever wonder what happened to Sam Hunt? Feels like he was just on the rise, killing in the country music scene, and then just kind of vanished. Well, sources are saying that he is choosing family over a busy touring schedule these days. You know, he's got three small kids at home with his wife, Hannah, and he just wants to spend time with them and be on the farm with his wife instead of living on the road. And hey, I respect that. I respect that so much.
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6: Coming into the home stretch, one final hour of Sunday's After Midnight starts right now. Welcome. I'm Granger Smith, your host. There are things that went down on this day in history I want to talk about coming up. Plus some Nashville news, recent things that have gone down in Nashville that Ann Hudson is going to catch you up with. All of this on this final hour. Thanks for being here.

Baton Rouge's number one for new country, 101.5 WYNK. Okay, question for you. Do you think we're still cloning animals or even humans? If so, it's because of what went down on this day. I'll share more in history plus some other things coming up in two songs.

0: loves talking about history, and he's even got the diploma to prove it. It's time for This Day in History on After Midnight with Granger Smith.
1: On this day, July the 5th, 1865, the U.S. Secret Service begins operating under the Treasury Department. Also in 1865, the Salvation Army was founded. 1946, the bikini was introduced at a fashion show. 1954, the BBC broadcast its very first television news bulletin. 1994, Amazon was founded in Washington by Jeff Bezos. 1996, Dolly became the first successfully cloned sheep. Some famous birthdays include circus promoter P.T. Barnum, Dave Haywood from Lady A, and rocker Huey Lewis. Those are just a few things that went down on this day in history.
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clearer. So to cover up what he's done, David summons Bathsheba's husband, a man named Uriah, back from the front line. He's a soldier. And David gets him drunk in hopes that he will sleep with his wife. Problem solved, right? But Uriah is a man of honor. He refuses. He will not enjoy the comforts of home while his men are out at battle. And so David does something even darker. He sends Uriah back into battle, sends him to the place where the fighting is worst, and orders his leaders to withdraw and to leave Uriah exposed, and Uriah's killed. And then David marries Bathsheba. And for a time, it looks as if he's gotten away with it, right? But then the prophet Nathan comes, those pesky prophets. He tells David a story about a rich man with many sheep and a poor man who just has one beloved sheep. And the rich man takes the poor man's sheep and eats it for himself. And when David hears this, he's furious and he says, "This man should pay with his life." And then Nathan says one of the great, great lines of Scripture, "You are the man." And David sees himself. The king who is supposed to protect the vulnerable becomes the man from whom the vulnerable need protection. But then he does something amazing. He doesn't deny it. He doesn't excuse it. He doesn't blame someone else. He repents. And he says, "I have sinned against the Lord." A good friend of mine, a pastor named Sean Anglim, says this is one of the great miracles of Scripture. And the miracle is that David didn't have Nathan executed. Right? He's the king. But he repents. But that doesn't mean that there are not consequences for his actions. Strife arises in David's family. The kingdom begins to fracture. David dies. And his son Solomon does become king. Y'all have heard Solomon, very wise, lots of wives, maybe not so wise. But things are never the same again. Solomon dies, then another king comes, then another king and another comes. Have y'all ever read 1 Kings and 2 Kings? I'll summarize it for you. King so-and-so did evil in the sight of the Lord. And then King so-and-so did evil in the sight of the Lord. And then King so-and-so did evil. I'm not kidding you. Page after page after page. Now, this is about the time you'd expect God to make an appearance and go, "I told you so." But he doesn't. But he doesn't really need to, right? It's all right there. So the people want a king, and all of the kings have failed. And I think one of the things we're supposed to see here, I hope y'all are seeing this here, is this is not just Israel's story, it's our story too. We long for someone or something that's worth giving our lives to. And yet we find ourselves disappointed again and again. Amen. Careers and achievement promise worth. Wealth promises security. Relationships promise fulfillment. Politics promises power and prosperity. Patriotism promises strength and belonging. And listen, none of these things are inherently bad. They all have a purpose. They just make terrible gods. And sooner or later, they let us down. Amen? So what are we to do? What are we to do? Should we become cynics? Should we just go, "Hey, there's nothing worth giving myself to"? Should we make ourselves the center of the story? God forbid. The answer, and I mean this, listen to me, the answer is to look higher. So God promises David an eternal kingdom. And even when Israel's whole world falls apart, when Jerusalem falls and they're sent into exile, which is what we're going to talk about next week, they refuse to let go of that promise. And that is amazing. And the prophets begin to speak of a king to come, a shoot from Jesse's stump, a righteous branch, a shepherd who would gather God's people, a wonderful counselor, a prince of peace, a king whose government and whose peace will never end. Now,
Israel's prophets and their kings are always marked by the anointing of oil. Y'all know that? We see that with David. Samuel anoints him, and that's how he becomes king. Anyone know what the word anointed is in Hebrew? Some of you do. Messiah. Centuries later, a child is born. Luke 2:4 says, he was descended from the house and the family of David. He was born in Bethlehem, David's hometown. His name is Jesus. And when Jesus grows up, he begins to talk about this kingdom of God, not a kingdom of the world, an eternal kingdom. He heals the sick. He feeds the hungry. He forgives sinners. He calms storms. He casts out demons. He raises the dead. The man is powerful. He's got power. And it's worth pausing and kind of going, what would I do if I had all that power? But what does Jesus do? He uses it for the good of others over and over. And people start to ask, could he be the one? One day he enters Jerusalem riding on a donkey, and the people wave branches around him and they cry out, Hosanna to the Son of David. And the religious leaders and the Romans start to get a little nervous about this guy. And so they arrest him. They beat him. They mock him. And they hang him on a cross to die. Now look, we've seen his power, right? He never retaliates. He doesn't call down fire from heaven. He doesn't call in legions of angels. He didn't come to dominate the world. He came to save the world through love. And as he hangs on that cross dying, he actually prays for the people who are executing him. Father, forgive them, for they don't know what they're doing. And then he breathes his last. And for just a moment, if we kind of stop the story there, this seems like just another story of a good person who's beaten by the bad system. But y'all know the story doesn't end there, right? 3 days later, he's raised from the grave. See, on the cross, listen to this, the giants of sin and death came at Jesus with everything they had. But who did Jesus trust in? He trusted in God. And a little child shall lead them, right? The Lord hands Jesus' enemies over to him, and sin and death are defeated once and for all. Now listen, this is important. When David defeated Goliath, all of Israel shared in the victory, right? He was their champion. They didn't fight. They didn't earn it. One champion stepped forward on behalf of everybody else. This is exactly what Jesus did for us. He steps into a battle that we cannot win. He faces an enemy we cannot defeat, and he wins. So because of Jesus, we believe that sin and death, those terrible enemies that we face, no longer reign. Life reigns. Love reigns. Jesus reigns. And we await the day when that victory will sweep over and spread across the whole of creation. So in Philippians 2, Paul writes something very important about Jesus. This is what he says. Though he existed in the form of God, he did not regard equality with God as something to be grasped. But he emptied himself, taking on the form of a servant and assuming human likeness. And being found in the appearance of a human, he humbled himself and became obedient to the point of death, even death on a cross. And what Paul is saying here is that Jesus is God in the flesh, but all of that power he set aside to come to the earth to humble himself, to serve, and to give his life. And then Paul says this, therefore, because of that humility and that self-giving love, therefore, God highly exalted him and gave him the name that is above every name, that at the name of Jesus, every knee should bow and every tongue confess that Jesus Christ is Lord to the glory of the Father. See, this is Paul's, it's his inauguration hymn for Jesus. We believe that Jesus is King of heaven and earth. Not because he takes it by force, but because he gave himself in humble love. That's the whole picture here. So Dallas Willard, y'all know I love Dallas Willard. Dallas was kind of a big guy. He passed away years ago, but I saw him giving a lecture one time on video, and he's just this kind of big,
kind of gentle giant kind of guy. And he said when he was a young man growing up and he would hear this passage from Philippians 2 about people, you know, all the earth's going to get on their knee before Jesus and say he's the Lord, that he kind of pictured Jesus like lording over people, like kind of puffed up with his foot kind of on somebody's neck going, "That's right, I'm the Lord and you will bow down to me." That sound like Jesus to you? But he said he realized as he came to know Jesus more and more, and he knew Jesus' mercy and Jesus' love, that he realized those people weren't on their knees because they were forced to be on their knees. They were on their knees because they chose to be. Because here was somebody finally worth bowing down to, finally worth getting on their knees to. And so he said that cry, they're on their knees, and what they're saying is, "Thank God. Thank God that he is the Lord." Let me ask you this. Who else would you put on the throne of heaven and earth? Who else has taught a more beautiful way to live? Who else has shown us a better, who has shown us better what true leadership looks like? Who has laid down his life more completely for others? Who has shown greater mercy, greater wisdom? Who has loved more fully? Who is more worthy? Can you come up with anybody? Who else would you choose? And if Jesus is worthy to put on the throne of the universe, then listen to me, he's also worthy to be on the throne of your heart and your life. And really, that's what it means to be a Christian, to accept Jesus as the Lord of our lives, to place every part of who we are under his mercy, under his teaching, under his authority, under his love. And life still looks very much the same. We still go to work. We still take care of our families. We still have public life. Jesus doesn't erase those things. But as king of our lives, all of those things find their place in him. And our lives begin to be shaped by him. So we love our neighbors. We show mercy. We serve the poor. We use the power that we have for the good of others. So listen to me, and I mean this. If you can find a better king, follow him. And by the way, let me know. But I don't think you will. And if you can't, stop exhausting yourself serving other things that will never save you. The search is over. Jesus is the one we've been waiting for. And so the only thing left for us to do is to get on our knees and to say, "Thank God. Thank God that he is Lord." In the name of the Father, and of the Son, and of the Holy Spirit. Amen.

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3: I am Manny Munoz. Thank you for tuning in to iHeartRadio's Communities. It is our weekly public affairs show where we try to bring you conversations that will help you better understand important issues or maybe just some interesting topics. Either way, I do hope you'll stick around for the next half hour. And if you have any comments, questions, or suggestions, please feel free to reach out on Instagram. My handle is at IODManny. That's at IODManny. Now, let's get on with the show. As we celebrate our 250th anniversary, it's a great time to revisit some of the stories we all think we know and separate myth from actual history, from why we celebrate on July 4th as we do, to the truth about Betsy Ross and many others. Let's discuss it now as we bring in historian Kenneth C. Davis. He's the author of the Don't Know Much series of books. His newest is titled The World in Books, 52 Works of Great Short Nonfiction, and his website is don'tknowmuch.com. Ken, always appreciate a few minutes. Thanks for the time.
4: Always a pleasure to join you, Manny, and happy early 4th of July to you.
3: Let's talk about this. When, as we celebrate our 250th, what's the one thing that you think almost every American believes about our nation's founding that is actually wrong?
4: Well, there's some little ones, trivial ones, and big ones. The trivial one, for instance, is that John Adams, who was there at the creation, thought we would celebrate July 2nd, because that's the date that Congress actually voted to make a resolution that America should be independent. It was 2 days later, on the 4th, that they voted to adopt Thomas Jefferson's Declaration of Independence as the reason why they had made that vote. But Adams was convinced we would celebrate July 2nd forever with parades and church bells ringing and illuminations, which were his version of fireworks. He left out the hot dogs and the picnics and
3: and the apple pie. Yeah.
4: But he was wrong about the date. It was Jefferson's declaration, which was adopted, not signed, adopted on the 4th of July, that became the nation's birth certificate. I think the other real big thing, and this is a serious one, was that Congress approved almost everything Jefferson wrote with some changes, words here and there, but they left out a reference to slavery. And I have to bring it up because it's so essential to American history that this was left out because Congress didn't want to discuss slavery in the Declaration of Independence, and Jefferson said it was because of the men who owned them as well as people making a great deal of money trading them. But it was an essential part of our history, and we can't forget that. But this document is not only significant in American history, it's significant in world history. It's still a beacon, a groundbreaking idea that all men are created equal, that we have the right to life, liberty, and the pursuit of happiness. And most importantly, I think that governments can only govern with the consent of the governed. That was a radical idea in a time when kings and religious leaders were in charge of most countries.
3: Right. Expound on that, because the Declaration of Independence was a real radical document at the time.
4: It was in many respects.

0: essential to the founders. They believed in a lot of the ideas of a republic, which, by the way, democracy is Greek and it means of the people. Republic is Latin and it means of the people. A lot of people, think they're very different things. They're not. You can certainly have republics that aren't democratic, and you can have democracies that aren't actually a republic, but the two words are very, very much synonymous.
1: A few more minutes here with Kenneth C. Davis. He's a historian, the author of the Don't Know Much series of books. As a matter of fact, his website is don'tknowmuch.com. I would imagine if you ask 100 Americans who is the most American person they could think of, George Washington would probably be the figure most of them mention. But his signature doesn't even appear on the Declaration of Independence. Why is that?
0: That's correct. That's not because he didn't agree with the idea. He was otherwise engaged, as we might say. Washington had been appointed commander of the Continental Army a full year before, in June of 1775, and many people forget or have their, chronology off, that the war really started in April 1775 with the Battle of Lexington and Concord. There had already been the battle, what we call Bunker Hill in Boston. Mm-hmm. And so this was already a shooting war. At the time, Washington was first went to Boston, and then after the British left Boston and they sailed down to New York, he moved the army down to New York, which was going to be the scene of the next great battle. So Washington was in New York in July of 1776. The declaration is finally sent. There was no email, not even a fax machine in those days. So. But Washington had the declaration read to the troops, and they cheered, and then some of the people went and tore down a statue of the king that was in the old Bowling Green in Lower Manhattan, and said that they melted that statue down and turned it into musket balls.
1: I've actually been in that tavern where he read that to the troops.
0: Francis Tavern.
1: Yeah, great little museum there on the top floor, and really good food and beer. When many of us think about the Declaration of Independence, we think of John Hancock, right? Put your John Hancock here. It's become a verb. What significance was he to the document other than his signature?
0: Well, John Hancock was a very wealthy trader from Massachusetts. He was presiding over the Continental Congress that did vote on the Declaration of Independence. And on July 4th, none of the delegates besides Hancock signed the document. And what they were signing was essentially the scribbled out, crossed out draft version. That was the only thing that was signed that day. When most people think about the signed Declaration of Independence, that happens more than a month later when it's prepared by a printer and readied. And then John Hancock, as the presiding officer, signed first and, of course, put his signature right dead center in very large letters. The story was, he said, now the king won't need his spectacles to read that. Other people who are a little more skeptical think he had a big ego. He just wanted to put himself front and center. And so that's why we remember John Hancock and that signature. He was actually disappointed when Washington was named commander. He thought he should be named commander, even though he had really had no military experience. So Washington certainly had some military experience, not a great deal, and he lost more battles than he won, but he won the war, which is what counts.
1: Was the Liberty Bell really rung on July 4th, 1776?
0: It was not. It wasn't even there. The Liberty Bell was commissioned and crafted a few years later, and the ringing was that created the crack, the famous crack in the Liberty Bell, was actually rung at the time when they were trying to pass more of a sense of emancipation, the end of slavery in America. So the crack in the Liberty Bell, like the crack in the foundation of America, was over slavery, and of course it would continue for a long time after that.
1: Betsy Ross, credited with making the very first American flag. How much of that story is history, and how much of it is legend?
0: family legend mostly. The story is that Betsy Ross was a seamstress. George Washington, while he was in the Congress, would go to see her to get his French cuffs done. The legend was that Washington asked her to sew.

0: a new American flag, but that is truly legend. The American flag, the stars and stripes, we believe was the design of a man who signed the Declaration. His name was Francis Hopkinson, otherwise forgotten. He actually submitted a bill to Congress for his flag design. He asked for a quarter cask of the public wine. I didn't even know there was public wine at the time, but that was refused. It said he had already been paid his commission as a member of the Congress, and there would be no overtime or bonuses for flag design.
1: A couple more minutes here with Kenneth C. Davis. He's a historian and the author of the Don't Know Much series of books. His newest is titled The World in Books, 52 Works of Great Short Nonfiction. We often hear people talking about the fact that if we hadn't stepped in, the French might be speaking a different language in this day and age. If the French hadn't stepped in way back when to help the colonies, do the Americans still win the Revolutionary War?
0: That's a really good and important question. I think the answer to that is they might have eventually, because there were odds of the distance and the unpopularity of the war in England. But the contributions of the French, both a fleet, a naval fleet, and an army, were very, very significant to the ultimate victory. When Washington defeats the British at Yorktown in 1781, there are actually more French soldiers there than there are American soldiers. And a French fleet had defeated a British fleet in the same area off Yorktown in the Chesapeake Bay there. And those two things really contributed to the British surrender at Yorktown, which was finally, ultimately, the last battle of the war. It wouldn't be, a peace wouldn't be made until 1783, but the war was essentially over in October of 1781.
1: One of the other big myths, I guess, from history was about the midnight ride. Paul Revere, the British are coming, the British are coming. How much of the story that we learned in school is accurate? How much of it came from embellishments later on, if you will?
0: Well, it was certainly an embellishment later on. Paul Revere did make a ride. He was very significant early on. He was one of the men who rode from one colony then, or later state, to the next, with the letters that went between the so-called committees of correspondence, these groups of men who were trying to create a national sense of America and make the argument for independence. So Revere was one of those. But he was only one of several riders who set out that night. He was actually arrested before he was able to deliver his message, which wasn't the British are coming, but the regulars are coming out, is what Revere actually said. Two other riders actually got to Lexington and Concord before him. The British were marching there ostensibly to arrest Samuel Adams and John Hancock as ringleaders of the Massachusetts Patriot group. They were able to escape, and they were also trying to confiscate gunpowder that had been taken from a British armory, and that's the reason they were going out.
1: Last thing for you, a lot of Americans to this day, 250 days later, confuse the Declaration of Independence with the Constitution, and arguably you couldn't have the Constitution without the Declaration of Independence. Is one of those two documents more important to our nation's founding through these 250 years?
0: I say it this way. The Declaration is our birth certificate and explains these fundamental principles that America was founded upon, which is life, liberty, and the pursuit of happiness, the consent of the governed, all men created equal. Of course, it took a long time for a lot of that to be realized, and we still haven't realized it perfectly. The Constitution, which was drafted 11 years later in Philadelphia in the same room, is what I call the operating manual for the United States. It was was the plan of government. The Declaration did not lay out any plan for the government or what it would be. And between 1786 and 1787, the country was run by something called the Articles of Confederation, which was a very loose alignment. It didn't create a strong, powerful central government. There was no executive, which the Constitution would create in the presidency. So it was a weak, very weak, almost a mutual defense pact rather than a real government. And that's why many of the men, including George Washington, who was there in Philadelphia for the Constitution, believed that the country needed a more powerful and organized central government.
1: Historian Kenneth C. Davis, the author of the Don't Know Much series of books, the newest, The World in Books, 52 works of great short nonfiction, and his website is don'tknowmuch.com. Ken, always appreciate getting my learn on with you. Happy Independence Day. Happy 250th to you, my friend.
0: Same to you, Manny. And as Thomas Jefferson told us, we have the right to go pursue happiness. So let's do it.
1: You're listening to iHeartRadio Communities, our weekly public affairs show. I am Manny Munoz. If you have any thoughts, comments, or questions, please feel free to reach out to me on Instagram. My handle is at IODManny. That's at IODManny. Our country is turning 250 years old, and the Smithsonian is treating it like more than a birthday. With our shared future, 250, the institution is using its museums and stories and partnerships to ask a bigger question. What kind of country are we? Let's discuss it with Monique Chisholm, the Smithsonian's Undersecretary of Education. Monique, I appreciate the time. Thanks for joining us.
2: Thanks, Manny. Thanks for having me on.
1: So let's start off with that. Is that a fair assessment of our shared future 250, that it aims to look at what kind of country we are?
2: Absolutely. You know, the semi-quincentennial, or the 250th anniversary of the signing of the Declaration of Independence, is a perfect opportunity to stop and reflect. And the Smithsonian, we collect the Smithsonian, is well positioned to help the nation think about the history, think about the present, but also think about our shared future.
1: And so what made the Smithsonian decide that the 250th anniversary of our nation's founding should be as much about the future as it is about the past?
2: You know, when you think about the Declaration of Independence, for me, it brings up a lot of emotion and sentiment. You know, the United States was shaped by aspirational ideals. Mm-hmm. And, you know, sometimes those ideals are in conflict, but I think it's what speaks to the heart of our nation and our democracy. And when you think about founding fathers like Thomas Jefferson, he was talking about being in pursuit of key ideas like happiness and freedom and equality and liberty. And that's what the Smithsonian is trying to do with this year, through our programming, through our exhibits, through our educational resources. We really want to tap into that and find a way to help bring the nation closer together.
1: This is it's a national program, right? It's not just Washington-centric or centered in the nation's capital.
2: Correct. And we've actually created this wonderful new portal. It's called My Smithsonian. You can access it by going to my.si.edu, but you can actually kind of chart your own course. So if you are interested in air and space, you can kind of go that direction. If you're interested in art, you can do a deep dive there. If you're interested in science, you can do that exploration. So we really have tried to make a lot of our resources available online, but then we also have traveling exhibits that are going out across the nation.
1: And so you've got all the ties to the museums, the events, these stories, exhibitions that are taking place across the country. Again, the website is my.si.edu. How did the Smithsonian decide which stories belong under the Our Shared Future 250 umbrella?
2: That's such a great question, Manny. You know, a lot of work goes into thinking about how to tell the nation's story.
1: Right.
2: And our goal is actually that as visitors come, they actually see themselves in curated and what we have done. Mm-hmm. And if we miss that, we definitely want to get feedback and want to hear that. But we hope that people not only see themselves, their families represented in what we do, but, you know, also start to learn something new that inspires curiosity, wonder, and further exploration. So that's a very good question. We strive to get it right, but sometimes we don't. So we welcome feedback if we've missed the mark.
1: Yeah, all you can do is your best at trying to serve everyone. I find it interesting because right now we're seeing so many foreigners in the United States for the World Cup, and they are... they seem to be posting on social media a lot about how amazed they are at the diversity of our country. And it strikes me that really is the American story, isn't it?
2: It really is. And I think a perfect example of that is an exhibit that's open in the Smithsonian Castle right now. The Smithsonian Castle is kind of like an iconic symbol that people recognize. It's been closed for a couple of years for renovation. But it's reopened this summer, and there's an exhibit called American Aspirations that's there. And it's co-curated by our Smithsonian Secretary, Smithsonian Secretary Lonnie Bunch. And there's two objects that I think speak to exactly what you just said. So the first is the writing desk that Thomas Jefferson used to draft the Declaration of Independence. Mm. So that's on display there now. And we also have other objects, like we have the speech from Dr. Martin Luther King, from his iconic famous "I Have a Dream" March on Washington speech, mm-hmm. and that's also on display. And so, you know, you kind of think about those two things in conversation with each other, and it's an opportunity to tell a really diverse conversation about the American experience and American identity.
1: No question about it. A few more minutes with Monique Chisholm, the Smithsonian Institution's Undersecretary for Education. What kind of challenge did you face? So many different regions, even within communities in each state, that have stories about our history and the future of our country. How did you approach we talked about the diversity, right? The differences even within our country and our communities and our states.
2: Well, you know, one of the things that we did is we asked youth to help us figure that out. So one of the projects that we undertook, it's called Democracy and Dialogue. It's actually a virtual exchange between classrooms. So imagine a classroom in New York being paired with a classroom in Wyoming. Mm. And we asked students to help us understand how their community, their specific community, has contributed to the 250-year experiment of the nation. And students took on topics, you know, ranging from, you know, transportation to the environment to the importance of libraries in their communities. And the projects that they have delved into are they're remarkable. They're awe-inspiring. Our youth are doing a great job kind of representing the story of the American experience.
1: Yeah, that's fascinating. And I imagine that students, grown-ups, people, you know, my age would have a completely different takeaway from the appreciation on some of these exhibits just because of our life experience.
2: Absolutely. Yeah, and I think that's what makes it so unique and important, is to be in dialogue, to be in conversation. It's definitely an individual, you know, you can have an individual experience and takeaway, but I think it's more robust if you're in conversation and dialogue with others.
1: The website again is my.si.edu. How long have you been working on putting this together? Because it sounds like an overwhelming amount of work.
2: You're right. You're absolutely right. We've been getting ready for the nation's birthday for about 2 years now. It was really important to us to use this as a moment to bring people together. So yes, we've been preparing for a little while now.
1: How do you balance pride in our country, who we are as Americans, and the fact that, quite frankly, some of our history is ugly, that as a country we have a lot of bumps and bruises and scabs and scars?
2: You know, I think that's an important question, and it's important for us as individuals who care about our democracy to be able to do both. You know, we really do have to be able to celebrate all that our nation has accomplished, But we do have to, as you described, look at the difficult parts of our history and even present time and ask ourselves how we want to be fully engaged in the important work of preserving and cultivating and caring for our democracy. So, you know, we have to be able to do both. And that's our responsibility as citizens of this great nation.
1: Well, and I'm not sure anybody other than the Smithsonian would have the resources to be able to put all of that together. A few more minutes here with Monique Chisholm, the Smithsonian's Undersecretary for Education. We're discussing our shared future 250. And again, the website is my.si.edu. How did you go about, when you think about our nation's history and our nation's future, it's not just history, but culture and civics and science and art. How did you go about combining all of those things so they fit?
2: You know, I think that's the superpower of the Smithsonian, is to work at those intersections of art, history, science, and culture. So, for example, one of the things that's new that's actually going to be available on June 18th is something from our new museum, the Smithsonian American Women's History Museum. What they've done is they've actually created a virtual reality experience. So you can imagine, if you're in D.C., you can point your camera at the Washington Monument, or, you know, at the White House, or at some of the other monuments there in D.C. And what you're going to be able to do is learn about the what it's called as unhidden heroines. You'll be able to learn about the women who played significant roles in our history, whose stories are often not told or are left out. And so that's also going to be available online. That's the kind of thing that we're trying to do at the intersections of art, history, science, culture. Tell the stories of women in science and STEM, but also help to remember the history and how usually uncelebrated or unrecognized contributions have played a role in that.
1: Yeah, just average Americans have had a huge role in building what our nation is. Let me ask you about American aspirations. That seems to be an important piece of this whole thing.
2: Yes. American Aspirations is the special exhibit that's curated at our castle, the Smithsonian Castle. It'll be open through July 26th, and what we've done is we've brought together 30 iconic objects. So, you know, I mentioned Thomas Jefferson's writing desk and Martin Luther King's speech, but there's also things like the model of the Statue of Liberty. It's, you know, it's an early kind of draft version, four feet tall, but it shows the modeling of the Statue of Liberty. We also have things like Amelia Earhart's flight suit, and that's kind of right by Sally Ride's NASA flight jacket. So some really iconic things there.
1: What is, you've worked so hard on this, obviously, this exhibit. How do you view success of our shared future 250?
2: You know, I really think that it's the commitment that people will make to participating in our shared future. So hopefully they'll have an experience through our programming, maybe our education resources, our traveling exhibits, or right there in our museums, that will spark something that says, you know, I want to learn more, I want to do more, I want to be a part of what it means to be part of our shared future for the nation. So I think success is going to be measured in how we move forward after the celebration of our 250th anniversary.
1: Last thing for you. We talked about the good, bad, and the ugly of our history, and sadly, probably our future as well. What do you want people to feel, to experience when they take part in this, when they enjoy this exhibit, these exhibits?
2: You know, we started our programming in January, so I hope that they feel some of the things that I've been able to feel through our programming, and that's hope and aspiration, and, you know, actually that we have been through difficult moments throughout our 250-year existence. We've persevered, we've made it, and kind of no matter what your positionality is, that you have feel inspired that we as a nation will also make it through difficult times and persevere. So I hope that's what people feel.
1: Yeah, whether it's Reconstruction or the Civil War, the Great Depression, we've been in much lower places as a country. And generally, we've come out much stronger, not only as a nation, but as a people. Monique, really appreciate the time, the information. Best of luck with this. Again, the website, my.si.edu. Monique Chisholm, the Smithsonian's Undersecretary for Education. Thanks so much. Best of luck.
2: Thank you. Thanks, Manny.
1: I am Manny Munoz. I appreciate you listening to iHeartRadio's Communities this week. As always, if you have any questions, comments, or suggestions, reach out to me on Instagram. My handle is at IODManny. That's at IODManny. And that'll do it for another edition of iHeartRadio's Communities. I'm Manny Munoz. Until next time.
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0: All right, I'd like to welcome our AC 23 Plus listeners and viewers to another session. Today I have very exciting, amazing blues guitarist who's creating quite a buzz the past couple of years and is doing great things. Mr. DK Harrell, thanks for being a guest.
1: Thank you, Mr. Mike. Thank you.
0: Well, I'd like to start out by saying the viewers are going to see us playing three songs together, and it was a real pleasure playing with you.
1: Same.
0: It's the first time. We just met.
1: Just met.
0: And it's always an amazing thing in music, I think, when you meet someone, you know, for the first time, and in this case, first thing you do is play music together, and it works.
1: Yeah.
0: So that's a beautiful thing, and it really is a language. So let me do a formal introduction to our listeners and viewers. So DK, I'm going to start out with some accolades, some quotes from reputable places. Blues Music Magazine. DK Harrell stands tall. His mature musical conversations are inspiring. His voice custom built for the blues. A funky soul stew, I like that, of traditional music and contemporary lyrics. That was Blues Magazine. I'm going to jump to Vintage Guitar. DK Harrell picks up the baton and carries his music into the future, creating formidable electric blues. And these go on. You are the recipient from the Blues Music Awards of 3 awards.
1: Yes, sir.
0: 2024 Best Emerging Artist. And then, to prove it, 2026, you got 2 more, a Contemporary Blues Album and Best Album of the Year.
1: Yes, sir.
0: Or Album of the Year. Congratulations on that, by the way.
1: Thank you so much.
0: 2000, I'm going to backtrack a little bit. 2022, he won the BB King of the Blues Award for preserving traditional blues heritage from, is it Juice?
1: Jess.
0: Jess, Blues Music Foundation. You have 2 albums, 2023, The Right Man. 2025, on Alligator Records, you have Talkin' Heavy.
1: Yes, sir.
0: So that's the latest one that's out.
1: Yes,
0: sir. DK does quite a bit of traveling. We were just talking about that. So you've toured extensively throughout the U.S., Europe.
1: Yes, sir.
0: What am I leaving out?
1: We've done 15 different countries. Yeah. And, of course, there's a little over 90 countries in the United States. So I think we're making good traction.
0: Yeah,
1: so
0: I would say so. Yeah.
1: This year we hit, I think, 3 countries that we haven't hit before. Poland, Ireland, Scotland, and Luxembourg.
0: Wow.
1: So we'll be adding some to the list this year.
0: Well, let me ask you, do you enjoy the travel? Do you love seeing the world?
1: I actually do. The band thinks I'm crazy.
0: Mm-hmm.
1: Because a lot of times our flights are very early. So we'll take like the 6-7 o'clock flight out of New Orleans, Louis Armstrong Airport, to go, you know, like to from New Orleans to Charlotte, from Charlotte to Europe.
0: Mm-hmm.
1: And I'll be the only one in the band that's not grumpy. You know, everyone else is, oh, it's early in the morning, you know, and I'm over there going, hey, I'm going overseas.
0: Right.
1: So I love it.
0: Yeah. And let me, before you, I guess, became a touring musician, had you done much traveling prior to that?
1: No, sir. 4 years ago, I was homeless due to a nerve issue and went, you know, through physical therapy. I lost my job because of it at the time. And I had to reach out to people that I kind of knew in the business. It was very few, but those few helped me get where I am today. So I mostly did a few gigs between Louisiana, Arkansas, Mississippi, and 1 or 2 gigs in Texas.
0: So you come a long way.
1: Yes, sir.
0: And you're originally from where?
1: Ruston, Louisiana. Ruston, famous for football and peaches.
0: Yeah.
1: But
0: you're living down in South Louisiana, right?
1: Yes, sir. Moved to Baton Rouge a year ago.
0: Okay. Well, kind of tell me how you got started with music. Like, did you grow up with music in the family, or how did that come to you?
1: The story of how I started talking was actually through music. Yeah, it's a crazy story. My mother and my aunt tell it better than I. But from what I've heard time and time again was that when I got to the age where a toddler should at least start saying mama, daddy, milk, bottle, juice. Mm-hmm. I had nothing to say. My family thought I was going to be mute because I would grunt if I wanted something. And I really wouldn't cry or whine. So they really thought I was broken. So until one day, my grandmother went to, I mean, not my grandmother, my mother, Crystal Jackson, she went to the mall, I want to say, and picked up B.B. King's latest album at the time, which was Deuces Wild. And she put it on, and we were heading either back home or heading somewhere else. And she heard a little voice in the background singing "The Thrill Is Gone." And she thought her CD player was going out of whack. And she was like, "I just got this car. Why is my CD player acting up?" Make a long story short, she looked over her right shoulder, and there I was in my car seat in the back seat with my eyes closed, swaying from side to side, singing "The Thrill Is Gone." And she almost wrecked the car. Because for one, she was excited I was singing, and she just was like in awe, like, he can talk, you know. It was like, right. It's alive.
0: It took B.B. King.
1: And I do think it's kind of, I guess you can say, ironic. I guess you can say that, you know, of course, her not knowing, and then, of course, myself being a child at the time not knowing that 20 plus years later, I would, you know, play Lucille, I would be an ambassador for the B.B. King Museum. Right. And in most recent projects, I am the body double for the B.B. King hologram.
0: Oh, no kidding.
1: No kidding.
0: How did that come about?
1: So I was in Italy around October 2024, visiting my Italian girlfriend at the time. And Robert Terrell with the B.B. King Museum, who I had known a few years prior, reached out to me and asked what I was doing the first week of December. I told him nothing. And he said, "Well, we want you to be the body double for B.B. King." And I said, "Okay." So that November, he had me come by the museum early to kind of do a wardrobe test. And I actually can wear two of B.B. King's jackets that they own. Mm-hmm. And one of those jackets being that we actually used for the hologram was the same jacket from B.B. King's very reputable concert live at Montreux 1993, mm-hmm. which I believe has like over 10 million views on YouTube. So,
0: right.
1: And then I got to play a Lucille that came out of one of the display cases in the exhibit.
0: Right.
1: And that Lucille had not been taken out of the exhibit at all. So when B.B. put it in there, it was the same strings from 20 years ago or however long ago that he had on there. We did not change the strings. Some of the paint kind of chipped on my hand because of the, you know, the different atmosphere that it was in. But it was a very overwhelming emotional experience. And his family saw it when we debuted it in his hometown. And they had tears in their eyes, and they said it reminded them of when they were kids going to his homecoming. So I feel like I did right by them and right by B.B. So.

0: Well, so you finish high school, and then, like take me through it. Like, how you finish high school, and are you like thinking at that point, I'm going to be a professional musician? This is what I'm going to do.
1: My first job out of high school was taxes.
0: That'll sober you up.
1: I did taxes for like 4 months and then started community college.
0: Okay.
1: And my hours at community college interfere with my work hours, and I couldn't work around it, so I just quit the job. Went to community college for about a year and started looking at the student refund, you know, the student debt. Mm-hmm. And I said, somebody has to pay this back, and that's me.
0: Yeah.
1: So I left. and thank God I'm debt-free now. But after that, I did went into mortgages with USAA.
0: Wow.
1: And then after that, I was in insurance for a while with USAA. They moved me to a different department. And then I quit USAA after about 2 years and went to work for Quest Diagnostics, where I assisted doctors nationally of helping doctors across the country to schedule in-home doctor visits due to COVID.
0: Okay.
1: And I did that for about a year, and then my nerve issue happened. Mm-hmm. And it came from a car accident that I had in 2017, where we were rear-ended and I was in the back seat. And this lady was going 65 and a 25.
0: Okay.
1: And pushed the Cadillac right up to my, the trunk of the Cadillac right up to my back. Mm. And the force of that caused the splits or whatever in the spine to compress. And they compressed the C7 nerve, which controls pretty much your middle fingers, your second finger and your ring finger. Mm-hmm. And I woke up with pins and needles in my hand. Lost a step playing guitar. And because I wasn't singing as much, I also lost some octaves. I lost some ranges because my voice was not, you know, as consistently trained as it was in high school. And I had a bad habit of smoking cigars, okay, which I quit. And I sat with my choir teacher, Mr. Trahan, during the summer of 2022. Yeah, 22 after I, you know, left the job or whatever, or lost the job. And he said, you've lost your octave. He said, he said, I can hear it. He said, and we're going to get it back right. And ever since then, it's been right. But what really started my career, in a sense, was that I was without a job. I applied for over 50 jobs, from fast food to security guards to corporate America. I was either overqualified or underqualified. Mm-hmm. Or places like McDonald's and Wendy's, excuse me, were saying things like, yeah, we don't need a mortgage agent. We need somebody who can flip burgers, you know? So,
0: right, right.
1: But long story short, reached out to a friend of mine, Damian Pearson, a harmonica player out of Memphis, who I had met just, you know, hanging out with friends in Memphis around my 21st birthday. And I said, hey, I'm trying to get some work. He introduced me to my manager, Michael Kinsman. And Michael said, well, I don't have a festival anymore. He used to run the San Diego Blues Festival. Mm-hmm. He said, but I can probably get you in contact with somebody who can make a recording for you. I said, okay. And then another friend called me named Greg Rinder and said, hey, do you want to do the International Blues Challenge? And I said, no. And then another friend, Janet Webb, called from Mississippi. She asked the same question. I said, no. And then Robert Terrell with the B.B. King Museum called me. He said, what's this I hear about you not wanting to do the challenge? I was like, it's a challenge. And I feel like if you're naturally talented, you don't need to go to a challenge. Mm-hmm. You already got talent. Like, it don't matter.
0: Right, right.
1: But, of course, I wasn't looking at it from a network standpoint. I did the challenge, got third place as a first-timer, did not go anymore. With Mr. Trahan, got my voice back right. With the guitar, I lost a step, and I kept playing every day to get my muscle memory back to where it needed to be. And then met Jim Pugh through Michael Kinsman, mm-hmm, who said, okay, we're going to bring him on the Legendary Rhythm and Blues Cruise on January 23. Michael said, okay. And we did this B.B. King tribute show where I only did one song. And that one song received a standing ovation. Jim and I had dinner that night, and he goes, you got it. He said, I want to record you. How would you feel about that? I said, I feel fine. I said, how much is this going to cost me? I said, because I'm broke. He goes, well, the Little Village Foundation offers, it's a nonprofit that offers to pay for musicians' recording sessions, and you own all the rights to your music and all the merchandise you sell, that money goes to you. And I was like, yeah, what's the catch? And he's like, this is legit. And it was. So we were supposed to record June of 23, and he moved it to March of 23. And he got Tony Coleman, B.B. King's former drummer. He got Jerry Jamont, who actually was the original bass player on B.B. King's The Thrill Is Gone.
0: Oh, okay. Wow.
1: And then, of course, Jim Pugh on keys, the Norwegian multi-instrumentalist and award-winning producer, Kid Anderson, to produce, engineer, and play on the record. And we had Tower of Power's Doc Kupka to play Barry Sax on it.
0: Right, right.
1: And Aaron Lington and all these wonderful musicians. And the first record, The Right Man, was recorded. And I didn't know how well that, you know, would be received. But people responded well. Bobby Rush enjoyed it. Robert Cray enjoyed it. Susan Tedeschi and Derry Trucks enjoyed it.
0: Yeah.
1: And so that meant a lot. But the downside of it was that even though it was getting plays and everything, we still weren't gigging. So my manager had set up a meeting with an agency who will remain nameless out of respect. And they said they couldn't do nothing for us because it was the middle of the quarter. So this was like May or June of 23.
0: Right.
1: And I said, so we were like, okay. My manager said, you know what? Forget that. We're going to get some gigs. So my manager started making calls. And there was this one festival, excuse me, that was looking for a band to fill in a slot to do their VIP show. And it was the Lucerne Blues Festival. November of 23. They agreed to it. We had some good friends of ours for a loan to help us out with the travel because they weren't covering the flights. Friends loaned that money, and we were in Lucerne, Switzerland, and we got a standing ovation at the VIP show. And Russ Bryant was there on saxophone, Dan Isbell on trumpet, Brandon Jackson from Houston, Andrew Moss on bass, and Orlando Henry, who's been with me about 4 years now, on keys. Get a standing ovation. And the president of the festival, which I think his name was Martin, just fell in love with us. He fell in love with us so much that when we performed at the actual festival 2 nights later, we asked our manager to flash us in fives of how much time we had left. And we looked over, and he flashes us like 15 minutes. So we're like, okay, three songs. We do those three songs. We look back over. He flashes us like 20 minutes. And Russ and I are looking at each other like, is he drunk or something? Like, he just said 15 minutes. So after the show was over with, which we did perform some more, after the show was over, I said, what was going on with the time? And he goes, the president, Martin, came up to the clock and was adding time to your set. So it was interesting.
0: Yeah.
1: And that's what got us our start.
0: So, two albums.
1: Yes, sir.
0: So tell me about this last album.
1: This last album I made very personal and I made very different. The first album was very traditional, in my opinion. You know, it was a lot of 1-4-5. Typical minor blues, you know, Get These Blues is very similar to Thriller's Gone. With the second record, I said I want to step out of what the listeners are usually hearing when it comes to blues these days.
0: Yes.
1: And it's either traditional or it's blues rock.
0: Mm-hmm.
1: So my approach for the second record and for the next record is to let my playing continue to be a blues sound, but let the music around me be different.
0: Gotcha.
1: And this idea came from Albert King and B.B. King and Freddie King. If you listen to B.B. in the 1950s, he sounds totally different than when he plays and records in the 70s. Mm-hmm. Because the music around him evolved.
0: Right, right.
1: So, for example, PTLD, post-traumatic love disorder, which actually happens to be an actual health issue, but it's not post-traumatic love disorder, it's post-traumatic lymphoma something.
0: Okay.
1: Russ's wife found out what it was, but this song is a disco, but my playing is strictly blues.
0: Right.
1: Good Man, which is more of a 60s Wilson Pickett, Otis Redding type of tone, has that 60s sound, but blues playing.
0: It's the common thread.
1: Common thread.
0: Yeah.
1: So, did I feel like this record would get Album of the Year at the BMAs? No. I thought it would at least get... I really didn't think it would get nominated at all because of how different it was.
0: Right.
1: Because, again, it's either traditional or... Well, my bills can wait now because I'm going down instead. Yes, my bills can wait now.
2: That's all the time we have for today. Thanks for tuning in. And if you want to hear this episode again, you can find it on our website, artsbr.org, and click on AC23. 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

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Okay, asking this question, what was your favorite game to play outside as a kid? 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
2: We've been talking about this all week. Topic of the hour, do you remember a game you used to play outside as a kid? A favorite game? I talked about this game we used to call Commando, and then a guy called in with basically the same game, all the kids in the neighborhood involved, and they called it Manhunt. We'd have like a 2-mile radius. It's pretty fun. Go deep into the night. 866-607-8383 is my number. Do you have a story like this?
3: Our favorite game was Capture the Flag. We used to play all day, all night as well, but we would take our white hanger specifically, and we would go through our neighborhood and hide it, whether it be throughout all of our neighborhood or just two backyards. But we would play pretty religiously to the point where my brother was up on a shed one night and ended up almost breaking his arm trying to hide it. So great memories. Miss being a kid in that generation. Wish that kids had that, but unfortunately it's not going to be the same, so I'll hold on to it.
2: Yeah, good memories. Those Capture the Flag style games, I mean, call it whatever you will. I think Capture the Flag is probably the most appropriate name. But those games are so fun as a kid. You know, you want to wear black, you want to hide in the bushes, hide on roofs. Guy yesterday called in saying hiding on top of the high school. That's good stuff. 866-607-8383.
4: Our to-go games when I was growing up was always hide and go seek and football. 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It was an amazing time to grow up. Wish my child had this benefit of being in our neighborhood and experienced the same thing. Have a good morning. Thanks.
2: Yeah, good morning, brother. That's a good phone call. Football, it's a classic. 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
1: Hey, good morning, y'all. It's Sunday. I'm glad you've got Mornings with Granger on this morning. Are you on the iHeartRadio app? 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

101.5 WYNK. Hey guys, it is Bobby Bones. 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

Baton Rouge is number one for new country, 101.5 WYNK. Fellas, you know it might pay to be a little more appreciative of your wife's efforts for your 50th birthday. Earl Dibbles Jr. is going to tell you why here, coming up in this dumb criminal story next.

0: 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It's time for Earl Dibbles and Dumb Criminals on Mornings with Granger.
1: A woman in Missouri was arrested for allegedly poisoning her husband's Diet Mountain Dew with Roundup, weed killer, and insecticide. Why? Well, she said she wanted to be mean to her husband because he was not appreciative of the 50th birthday party she had thrown for him. She pleaded not guilty to charges of first-degree assault and armed criminal action and is currently being held without bond pending a hearing today. She's dumb and scary.
0: This is Mornings with Granger.

0: 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It's getting wild out there, y'all. 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
2: 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Boston is a song I wrote when I was waiting on a guy who was picking me up. I couldn't stop thinking about him, and this is what I was feeling while I was waiting for him. Here's my song, Boston. On a train.

0: guys, it's I Heart Country on The Verge artist Stella Lefty. And that was my song, Boston.
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It was originally seen as very iconic, but today they're usually only occupied by overweight, balding men. I'm talking about the Corvette. Some news on that car and history coming up in two songs. Hang tight. My name

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1: He loves talking about history, and he's even got the diploma to prove it. It's time for This Day in History on Mornings with Granger.
2: On this day, June the 28th, 1919, Treaty of Versailles ended World War I. 1953, workers assembled the first Corvette in Flint, Michigan. 1969, the Stonewall Riots began in New York City. 1997, Mike Tyson bit off Evander Holyfield's ear. 2007, the bald eagle was removed from the list of threatened species. Some famous birthdays include Elon Musk, host and skater Rob Dyrdek, actress Kathy Bates, director Mel Brooks, actor John Cusack, country singer Kelly Pickler, and NFL great John Elway. Those are just a few things that went down on this day in history.
0: This is Mornings with Granger.
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I really appreciate you starting your Sunday on Mornings with Granger. 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

101.5 WINK. 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

0: Baton Rouge's number one for new country, 101.5 WYNK. We've got someone who stays connected to Nashville just for you. Her name is Ann Hudson. Ann, what do you got coming up in Nashville news?
1: Oh my gosh, Granger, if you haven't seen these headlines yet, Lauren Elena completely caught Darius Rucker off guard in the middle of a duet. And we'll tell you why. A Johnny Cash classic suddenly turned into Baby Got Back. Coming up in your Nashville news next.

0: 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Mornings with Granger Smith and Ann Hutton's Nashville News.
1: This is funny. Lauren Elena is keeping fans on their toes while she was performing the Johnny and June Cash classic called Jackson with Darius Rucker on stage. She suddenly switched things up by launching into Sir Mix-a-Lot's Baby Got Back. Oh my God, the crowd went crazy. They loved it. And Darius looked like he was just having as much fun. You can watch the video at aftermidnight.com. Well, do you have any big 4th of July plans? I know our country stars are busy. Keith Urban is going to be headlining America's biggest July 4th celebration in Houston. It's Freedom Over Texas, all part of America's 250th birthday celebration. Willie Nelson's 4th of July picnic, that's going to be happening at the Circuit of the Americas in Austin. So several different things happening there, and I hope you have a fantastic 4th of July.
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2: Our topic of the hour, what was your favorite summer vacation as a kid? 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Maybe you got a good story for me. You got a good road trip story, good summer vacation as a kid. 866-607-8383.
3: My best memory of a vacation was in the summer of 1970. 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
4: Hey, Granger. 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Best time ever.
2: 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That's frustrating for a kid, but a good memory. 866-607-8383.
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0: Baton Rouge is number one for new country, 101.5 WYNK. Well, hey, good morning. Happy Sunday. Thanks for hanging out with me on Mornings with Granger. 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
1: But

1015 WINK. Hey guys, it is Bobby Bones. Tomorrow morning, we are back from our little vacation. To kick off your week, we're going to do a pop-up dance party on a Monday at 6 a.m. It'll put you in a great mood after a long weekend. Tomorrow morning on the Bobby Bones Show. Yeah.

Baton Rouge is number one for new country, 101.5 WYNK. You know, swatting at a cop is never a smart move, but if you need some more proof, Earl Dibbles Jr. is going to tell you why in today's dumb criminal story. Hang tight.

0: It's time for Earl Dibbles and Dumb Criminals on Mornings with Granger.
1: A chaotic scene unfolded at a Brooklyn subway station recently when a woman erupted into a violent tantrum after being told by cops to stop vaping on the platform. The incident captured on video shows this woman carrying a super expensive purse, screaming profanities and waving her hands just wildly at the two police officers while claiming she ain't got no ID. The woman then tried to slap one of them officers, leading to her arrest. The footage ends up showing officers apparently searching her belongings. She's dumb.
0: This is Mornings with Granger.
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1: Baton Rouge is home for the Bobby Bones Show, 101.5 WYNK. 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I'm Billy Greenwood, along with Morgan Wallen.

0: Baton Rouge's home for the Bobby Bones Show, 101.5 WYNK. If you spent as much money as I spent over this holiday weekend, now, of course, you're filling up the tank to head home and you're thinking, oh my gosh, these gas prices are killing me. I've got good news for you. 1 week from this Monday, we're going to kick off the $1,000 Great American Fill Up. We're going to help fill up your tank so you can head off on vacation this summer. And that's going to start in just 1 week. 9 chances at winning $1,000 every single weekday. I'm looking forward to that. Get your John Party in less than 10 minutes. Darius Rucker's in there as well with All Right.
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101.5 WYNK. Hey guys, it is Bobby Bones. Tomorrow morning, we are back from our little vacation. To kick off your week, we're going to do a pop-up dance party on a Monday at 6 a.m. It'll put you in a great mood after

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This is an hour of your favorite female country singers. You'll meet up-and-coming artists and even some surprise guests. 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

101.5 WYNK. Random statistic in the world of FIFA World Cup. Did you know France, leading contender at the World Cup this year with their win over Sweden at MetLife Stadium in East Rutherford, New Jersey this past Tuesday? That ties an interesting mark. So they previously won a group match at that same stadium against Senegal. That means with those two wins, France has as many wins at MetLife Stadium in the World Cup as the Jets did in their 2025 NFL season. Isn't that harsh? By the way, Team USA taking on Belgium tomorrow night in the round of 16. Megan Maroney is on the way in less than 10 minutes. Her Beautiful Things is yours next.

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1: I was just talking to a police officer over the holiday weekend. He was telling me about his passion for the Ella Langley. I think he even at one point said he is an Ella fella. So just for him, Ella Langley teaming up with Morgan Wallen. I can't love you anymore.

0: 101.5 WYNK. Here's to hoping one of my all-time favorites out of the 90s, Clint Black, gets well soon. He actually had to cancel a show over the holiday weekends because of an infected tonsil requiring an IV antibiotic treatment. He apparently is now at home resting up. Hopefully he'll be back out on the road in the very near future. Love those 90 artists like Clint Black. I love what we have today as well. In fact, an iHeartCountry On The Verge artist, Stella Lefty, in less than 10 minutes is on the way. And Riley Green is up next.
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1: 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It's a dream come true to have my song on the radio. It's still crazy to say. 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On a train.

0: Hey guys, it's I Heart Country on The Verge artist Stella Lefty. 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
1: 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Hey guys, it is Bobby Bones. Tomorrow morning, we are back from our little vacation. 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

Baton Rouge is number one for new country, 101.5 WYNK. I don't know about you. I am completely wrapped up all of a sudden in FIFA World Cup action. And I did not grow up a big soccer fan. I was a baseball kind of kid. Basketball, those are my two jams. But all of a sudden, Team USA has me completely in on this one. I don't even know what the odds are of us being able to take down Belgium tomorrow night. I'm sure it's not going to be easy, but it's exciting. First time in 24 years, Team USA moving on to that round of 16. And that's going to go down tomorrow night on Fox. I think that's 8, 7 Central tomorrow night. Luke Holmes in less than 10 minutes is on the way. We'll get you Josh Ross first with Hate How You Look.

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1: I have no idea how much Ella Langley weighs, but I do know this. Pound for pound, there is no one hotter in country music right now. She is on fire. And she's up next with Choosin' Texas.

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Baton Rouge's number one for new country, 101.5 WYNK. The holiday weekend isn't over yet. I'm soaking in every single second of it. Thanks for hanging out this weekend with Kane Brown up next. This is Woman.

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1: This is the kind of stuff you just can't make up. There is a mysterious vigilante known as the Mexican Batman. You heard about the Mexican Batman making headlines in Mexico, where at least five suspected motorcycle thieves have been found duct taped to lampposts and left for the police to discover. In one of the cases, the word thief was written on the suspect's forehead, and a stolen motorcycle was found nearby as well. The Mexican Batman is apparently a real thing. Story, by the way, is on my Facebook page if you want to check that out. Billy Greenwald on Facebook. I love that. Luke Bryan in less than 10 minutes is on the way, and I'll get you a throwback from Carrie Underwood.
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0: WYNK, Baton Rouge's number one for new country. There are a few things worth celebrating on this July the 5th. Did you know that today is Bikini Day? Something you'll never want to see me in. Not only is it Bikini Day, it's also National Workaholics Day, which is interesting because it's on a Sunday. You should not be working on a Sunday, although I am. National Graham Cracker Day as well. Just a few of the random tidbits worth celebrating on this, the 4th of July. I'm just celebrating one more day of this holiday weekend before we have to get back to work. Although I will get back to work. In fact, less than 10 minutes away, Luke Bryan is on the way along with Chase Matthew.
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101.5 WYNK. Starting in just a little over a week, the $1,000 Great American Fill Up. 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That starts 1 week from tomorrow. Right now, you get Chase Matthew.

darling. 101.5 WYNK. Hey guys, it is Bobby Bones. Tomorrow morning, we are back from our little vacation. 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
1: Sure do appreciate you spending your weekend with us and with me, Billy Greenwood. 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So you can always take a stab at those. 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Zach Brown Band teams up with Jimmy Buffett. We'll get knee deep in less than 10 minutes.

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1: I'm Angie Ward. Thank you for hanging out with us today. Oh, my goodness. What a great holiday weekend we've had so far. Did you have anything happen yesterday that would be considered a 4th of July fail?
2: My cat stole a Cornish hen from my neighbor's grill, and when we went to apologize, we realized she had stolen the middle one out of nine. That meant she had to step on other ones to get the middle one off the middle of the grill, which means there are cat footprints on all of the Cornish hens, according to our mind.
1: Well, you know what? You got a smart cat there. She got to eat all the burgers after that, didn't she?
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1: Thanks so much for hanging out with us this weekend. It's Angie Ward. You know, there are some people out there who are saying they think it should be 4th of July week. We should have a whole week of celebrating the 4th of July. 61% of people surveyed said they thought that was a good idea. I don't know that we need a whole week. I mean, you know, day before, day after, kind of like we do with Christmas. That'd be good.

of my own. One's 36, one's 23. It's hard to believe, but you're gonna miss this. You're gonna want this back. You're gonna wish these days.

0: Hey guys, it's I Heart Country on The Verge artist Stella Lefty. And that was my song, Boston.
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1: I'm Angie Ward. I hope you are having a great holiday weekend. Man, oh man. I got kind of surprised yesterday. I found out that some of my friends have go-to summer drinks that I just did not see coming. 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Like, my friend Jason called in.
2: Banana smoothie with coconut rum.
1: Yeah. We're talking, this is like a big construction worker type guy. Banana smoothie with coconut rum. Did not see that coming.
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1: It's Angie Ward with the number one song in America this week. Here's Josh Ross and Hate How You Look.

Moving on. 101.5 WINK. Hey guys, it is Bobby Bones. Tomorrow morning, we are back from our little vacation. 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

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A reminder for you to bookmark the Demco Stormwatch page on the Wink website. 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And important information. 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
1: It's Angie Ward. Okay, so you had a 4th of July fail yesterday. 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

0: Rouge's number one for new country, 101.5 WYNK. I hope you're having a great holiday weekend. 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You can share. 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
1: Well, you know, I was cooking up burgers, and they were a little bit greasy. Flipping the burgers, and all of a sudden, this huge flame comes up from the grill. It was all right. It was fine, but it scared me. It scared everyone at the party. Damn, like, I didn't know what to do.
0: We had the same thing happen. My husband, I looked out. Like, I can look out over our back deck with... when I'm washing dishes, and I look out the window, and he had like walked away from the grill, and it was closed, and there were just flames coming out all around it. And I was like, honey? He ran out. It was okay. Burgers got burned though.
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9: Hey guys, it's iHeartCountry, On the Verge artist Stella Lefty. Boston is a song I wrote when I was waiting on a guy who was picking me up. I couldn't stop thinking about him, and this is what I was feeling while I was waiting for him. Here's my song, Boston. On a

0: 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And that was my song, Boston.
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1: 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What a collab this is. It's called MacArthur.

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I'm Angie Warden. 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
1: I'm Angie Ward. I hope you had a great, fun 4th yesterday and you did not end up in the emergency room. Something like 13,000 people were in the emergency room last year because of fireworks incidents. 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This one didn't happen yesterday, thank goodness, but I love this story from Tanya.
2: So we had one of those big inflatable Uncle Sam's in our front yard, and somehow one of the fireworks went straight through it and caught it on fire. 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And we have this great family photo from that year where us and the firefighter standing in our front yard, which is deflated Uncle Sam. It was awful, but hilarious.
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1: 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Just search Angie Ward.

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1: I'm Angie Ward. Man, it has been such a fantastic patriotic weekend. 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It's a limited edition card for children born in the U.S. between July 2nd and December 31st this year. So if you had a baby in the last few days, you could get them one of these commemorative Social Security cards. It's kind of cool. 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
1: Tomorrow morning, we are back from our little vacation. To kick off your week, we're going to do a pop-up dance party on a Monday at 6 a.m. It'll put you in a great mood after a long weekend.

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1: It's Angie Ward. You know, it's been tough for ladies named Karen for the last couple of years. You know, you've gotten this bad rep, and unfortunately, it's not going away. A new survey out of the most judged names ever, and Karen topped the list by a mile, followed by Chad, Donald, and John. All right. I'm just trying to figure out how John is a judged name. Because like every other guy I know is named John, this is going to be difficult.

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I'm Angie Ward with the latest here from Megan Maroney. This is such a great song. If you're listening on the iHeartRadio app, hit that little heart and make it one of your favorites, especially if you're a parent to a young girl. This is Beautiful Things.

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Baton Rouge's number one for new country, 101.5 WYNK. I'm Angie Ward. You know, Kenny doing his shows in Vegas, and I had a girl I graduated high school with that I haven't heard from in 10 years send me a message.

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1: I'm Angie Ward. It's been pretty awesome watching all the World Cup action. And how about Team USA making it to the round of 16? That is amazing as well. A list from World Cup fans of the five friendliest U.S. cities has been released. Obviously, these are cities where matches are going on, but I just found this interesting. They say that the friendliest city in America is New York. What? Followed by Boston, Philadelphia, Seattle, and poor Atlanta came in fifth. Atlanta, with all their Southern hospitality, was not the friendliest U.S. city for World Cup fans. And that's not even getting into like Dallas and Houston. And yeah, I don't know. I don't know about this particular survey. I'm gonna ask for a redo.
2: For adults with...
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1: I'm Angie Ward. How you doing? You've been following the World Cup action. How about Team USA heading on to the round of 16 against Belgium tomorrow? I hope Ella Langley or Luke Combs or Lainey Wilson have carved out some time to go to the match in Seattle, because our coach for Team USA says that those are his good luck charms. He listens to Luke Combs, Ella Langley, and Lainey Wilson the night before every match. Can you imagine if they were on the sidelines? Or I don't know if they'd let them on the sidelines at the match, but somewhere in the stadium, that would be awesome.